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4: 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The Sunset Sessions on the Green Thursday Night Series will benefit Annie's Angels. The best of Maine is here, so come join Frank FM at the OG. 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
0: 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HD1 Summersworth, Portsmouth, Dover, Rochester. 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

0: 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Because Frank demands it. We're back to the soundtrack in less than 30 seconds.
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0: You wanted to be cool, which led you to smoking, which led to a pack a day. 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
1: 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I love the music on Frank. 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

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And I can tell you, I'm glad he's wearing socks. 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
1: 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I just wanted to call and say I'm loving the music on Frank. It's so upbeat. It's really, really good. Keep doing what you're doing on Frank.
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0: 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Why, you ask? 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
1: 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Your

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1: Talk about education and our friends at New Hampshire Technical Institute, NHTI. I always keep here to the left, not just because they're in studio, but it's my first brochure or packet because I'm so proud of what they've done there. They're actually known as Concord's Community College, but they're the first community college in the seven college system, I believe, and they're the most affordable. But what I love most is the out-of-the-box stuff they're doing, and I got news for you. The growth in our higher education in this state is the community colleges. It's just a reality. Get a two-year associate's degree. It doesn't bankrupt you. And whether you're talking about the trades or science and technology or automotive technicians today or you name it, they are doing it. Medical imaging, healthcare, they have it all going on. And in our studios is our New Hampshire Technical Institute storyboard continues. We have Mark Bograd, he's the head of the, what they call, he's going to tell us what it is, early college coordinator at NHTI. And then, of course, we also have Tracy Lesser. She's a natural sciences faculty member at NHTI. Used to teach down in Manchester at a high school there, but now she's been just a few years at NHTI, just a few years. But let me start with Mark and talk a little bit. You and I had met before at a high school where you were taught, but let's talk about your role here. And what is early college coordinator? What is that program?
2: Sure. So the early college coordinator position oversees all programs that current high school students can earn college credit while they're still in high school. So we have a few programs. One is called Early College at the High School, which many, many years ago was called Running Start. And it gives high school students who may have not thought that they could, our college level students, the opportunity to take courses that they would already take at the high school. And earn college credit. And the way that works is the high school teacher has to have the same credentials as an adjunct professor at the community colleges. So that's how we can give them credit. So that's one program. Another program we have is where students come to the college campuses and take courses along with their regular NHTI students. And that program has really grown, not just for kids who are in the typical high school level, but you know, with school choice and homeschool students and being very flexible with how they can earn their high school diploma, a lot of families are leaning towards the early college on campus program where students can earn not just their high school diploma, but courses are credits towards earning an associate's degree. And I actually, over the years, have had a handful of students each year that have actually graduated with a high school diploma and their associate's degree at the same time.
1: Wow. Yeah. That must be pretty...
2: It's amazing. I mean,
1: that must be fulfilling for you, but amazing for
2: Absolutely.
1: The student and family.
2: And
1: talk about, I don't know, talk about smart. That's awesome.
2: Absolutely. And it's a combination. So this year we've had six that graduated.
1: Wow.
2: Three of them were still in public high school, and three of them were homeschool students.
1: Talk about getting a jump on things.
2: And one of them, who is one of my favorites of all time, in my 8 years doing this, and then prior to this, I was a high school counselor and administrator for over 25 years. But one of them this year, graduating from Pembroke Academy, and then graduating with two associate's degree, one in accounting, one in business management, and is now going to Notre Dame for civil engineering. I know.
1: Wow. Yeah. I mean, I don't know what to say. I mean, obviously a proud family, but
2: Absolutely.
1: Talk about not worried about that individual at all.
2: Not at all.
1: Talk about driven.
2: Yeah. And then last year, just quickly, we had a student who was going to the Army for boot camp, and she was going into military police and had to graduate before she went off to boot camp in May, and she got everything done, graduated with a degree in criminal justice, graduated with a high school diploma.
1: Awesome.
2: And she's in the Army.
1: I love the stories, Mark. And of course, we met the folks with the criminal justice stuff, another program there. Hey, I want to switch gears, though, because I want to get to as well with Tracy here is this is really cool. So, Tracy, thank you. New Hampshire Technical Institute and Great Bay are partnering for the 2026 Farm Fest. It's a teacher summit, but listen to this, August 11th. I want you to talk about this a little bit, as well as what you're doing at the school. But this is a chance to really promote agriculture, the sciences, and environment.
3: Yeah, we're hoping to bring a bunch of students or our teachers of students together to learn about the programs that NHTI offers the students there, specifically looking at pathways for the students to get credit through articulation agreements. So these are agreements where the students stay in their career technical center. Mm-hmm. Once they graduate, if they come to the community colleges, then those credits come with them and they have a pathway. We're also, part of this is showing careers outside the box, the things that students don't normally, you know, students think I can be a vet, I can be a doctor. They don't really understand the breadth that there are a huge retirement cliff in New Hampshire that we're facing, and wastewater treatment operators, water treatment operators, septic designers. These are all jobs that will keep our students here in the state and keep them with livable wages in the state. So we're hoping to educate the teachers on these careers and take them on tours so that they can help the students prepare early so that they're on a pathway to meet these careers.
1: You know, I don't know if you agree with me, but I think a lot of times for families and students, they just are not aware of some of these opportunities right here. They're just not aware, hey, I didn't know I could work for a city or town and do that, or the state. And I, Tracy, I do this a lot on the show. People, I met someone recently just near where I live, and she had been in, I want to say, high-tech sales for an out-of-state company. And I said, she's looking for work comparable, and she's been having a hard time sort of finding and handling, like, senior account management for big accounts for a high-tech financial service firm. I said, go to the State of New Hampshire website. There's a lot of stuff, business opportunities and jobs at the state level, local level, and these types of jobs, a lot of times even the teachers are not aware. I'm not aware sometimes. So it's a great thing you're doing. But the other thing I like is you're going to be doing a lot of things, like how to create a farmer's market. There's a young person in the Seacoast who's really taken off on a nonprofit with farmer's markets. But, you know, the environmental side of this, I want to talk a little bit about agriculture, sort of an old term in our society. But yet the push today, there's so much more awareness on better, healthier stuff, you know, locally grown and sourced. Yeah, it's not an easy living. I know farmers. It's not an easy living. But there are many jobs around that, aren't there, in the environment as well, keeping the environment clean, keeping the water clean, so elaborate on the sort of the, and New Hampshire used to be a state of agriculture. I mean, these stone walls that people are developing in these homes, and they say, what's that old stone wall for? Well, they used to have cattle and livestock here. This is a great thing.
3: And we have, at NHTI, we have a ton of partnerships with local farms. So we have students out at these farms constantly working with all the different farm services agency, learning all about even the licensing, the things that they need to know to get out there. We've worked closely with the Merrimack County Conservation District, placing students to even work at the farmer's market, learning especially soil science, keeping that soil healthy so that, you can grow food, you know, more cost effectively. So we've been really focusing a lot on field trips and internships and research projects for our students at NHTI.
1: So again, we have a date for this, right? You have the flyer there. So who do you want to reach? And this is a good time to do it in terms of letting people know about this.
3: So we're hoping to reach high school teachers, the teachers who are getting these students early in their career as they're trying to make decisions as they want to do. And what we're hoping is that we can help them prepare for the science classes, the math classes that these students are going to need to get into these careers. Because you don't think a lot about science when you think about agriculture, but you can't have agriculture without a little soil science, a little biology, a little ecology, and a little chemistry.
1: Again, opportunities, career opportunities. We have two great experts and guests from New Hampshire Technical Institute. We're going to sneak in a quick break. We'll continue. Hey, Google, hey, Alexa, play the Pulse of an H again. I just want to remind you, because you may not know this, there's a lot of stuff we don't know in a very information-saturated society. New Hampshire Technical Institute, I believe, still the lowest tuition in the state offered by all seven of the community colleges, $230 per credit per New Hampshire residence. And even if that's changed or not, the point is affordable associate's degrees. You can even do it You can start while you're in high school. But the other thing, too, is, and we'll come back with our guest, is if you are older and you're a different stage in your life, you're never too old to learn or to change careers. Really, even if you're not a student, but if you're a parent, caregiver, guardian, grandparent, aunt, uncle, brother, or sister of a student, or you want to become a student, you're never too old to learn. Got some great things to talk with our friends from New Hampshire Technical Institute, NHTI, Concord's community college, but really the first of the community college system. We have seven community colleges in the state, and they are really, in my humble opinion, the growth curve is with the community colleges. And you don't have to look at the lack of affordability in housing and the economy to see where people are looking for value and what a way you can get it. But we have two great players, all-stars, part of the NHTI team, Mark and Tracy in our studios. Mark, you're working on the early sort of working with high school students and families to let them start getting their credits for college while they're still in high school. Tracy, you've been a professor there for a few years, as they say, in the natural sciences area?
4: Correct.
1: So I always like to ask, we'll come back to this, if you both like what you do and where you do it. I think you've been there for a while because you do. I love what I'm learning and see about New Hampshire Technical Institute, vibrant community, really, for learning innovation. But what about the transfer capabilities of someone who may get a degree from you and then want to? You mentioned the student, I think, Notre Dame earlier. What about the transfer of the associate degree in the program? Talk about that a little bit.
3: So in the science department, most of our students are looking to transfer out. They're not, it's not a terminal degree at the associate's level. And so with agriculture, the majority of our students go on to the University of New Hampshire in Durham, and they are very successful. Every one of our students who have transferred, I've heard, has graduated from UNH within 2 years and have gone on to get jobs in New Hampshire in the agricultural field, a lot at state and federal agencies. With the biology and environmental science, our students are mixed. We send a lot of students to UNH Manchester, a lot to UNH Durham, Plymouth, sort of all over the place. We've had students at Tufts. If you can think of a college, probably in northern New England, we have sent students there. And as always, they tend to graduate in 2 years. We hear back from the universities that our students are unbelievably well prepared. They know how to write. They know how to do everything. I think the value of what we teach the students is we have small classes that are taught with full-time and adjunct faculty. You don't have a TA in your class. The lab section has 16 people and your professor is the one in the room with you. Your lectures are, mm-hmm. you know, maybe 25 students. So these are small, intimate experiences mm-hmm. where students have a ton of opportunity to ask questions and get to know their faculty.
1: And you had mentioned UNH. People may not know this, but UNH was originally, I think, an agricultural type university or college for the landscape at the time. Mm-hmm. Mark, talk about the transfer aspect and other messages you would have for families out there, or people of any age, right?
2: Yeah, absolutely. So one of the biggest questions we get from high school parents, administrators, the students, is when my son or daughter earn a credit through the early college program, but may not necessarily want to come to NHTI, what is the transferability? And the general statement is it's up to the receiving college to make the decision, but because they're college courses and they get an NHTI transcript, a majority of the colleges do accept them for that. The other part that I wanted to add was the affordability part for the early college students. So any course that a student takes at the high school taught by their high school only costs them $150 for the full amount of the credit. If they take it on the campus, it only costs them 50% off the tuition, and we waive all fees. And I have two students of my own that are in college, and I feel like speaking of UNH, one's at UNH, I feel like I pay more in fees than I do in actual tuition sometimes. But we also have something called the Early College Scholarship. And for those who've been around knowing the early college program, when it was used to call Running Start, it used to be called the Governor's Scholarship. And what that does is we give students automatically, there's no application, two free classes for the first two that they register for each school year. So if you have a sophomore that's taking classes, they could take six classes in their high school lifetime for free. And then anything after mm-hmm. that would either be $150 at the high school or 50% off. The other part of it about the transferability is any course at any of the community colleges, if they come to the community college, it's already in their system. We're already, mm-hmm. you know, all one system. So,
4: are you, either one of you jump in here, are you seeing people of different ages and stages coming to the New Hampshire Technical Institute for a program?
5: Absolutely. The average age of my students in class is not your 19-year-old just out of high school. There are plenty of those, but especially in the agriculture program, I'm tending to see folks who had a career, didn't like being in the office, wanted to get out, returning vets, people coming back, but a lot of older adults coming back, people in their 30s, 40s, and sometimes even 50s coming back, and it adds so much to our community.
4: Yeah, and I think there is something to be said when you have less time, you know, on the clock of life or the sand glass or, you know, the hourglass to, you know what you want, right? You're there to study and learn and be around people. It's a great thing.
2: Okay, here's one interesting story, a great story that's kind of a combination of both. So I have one student who took some classes, got into the Rad Tech program, radiological technology program, and the mother was so excited for her that she decided to go back to college and apply for the nursing program, and she's now in the nursing program at HDI because her daughter took early college classes, and that influenced her to go back to school as an adult.
4: Good stuff. Now, Tracy had mentioned how long she's been there. You've been there a while, but talk about job opportunities and just do you like your life and your mission, your purpose at New Hampshire Technical Institute? Are you enjoying it?
5: Absolutely. One of the things I really like about it is the small class size. I get to know my students. So when they leave, I get to find out their stories of where they're transferring, what they're doing. They constantly are contacting me back and saying, hey, I got this job, I got that job. That's one of the things I love about it. The other piece that I love about it is the focus is on teaching. The focus at a lot of universities is on doing research. And here, my sole job is to teach and interact with the students. That's what I'm here for. And I get research opportunities and I get to often pay. I have a student who's getting paid to do some research for me in a field this summer. Undergraduate students that are at the freshman and sophomore level that normally would not have those opportunities to get that experience and do that hands-on research. And that's part of what I like about it so much is we get these great opportunities to work with students early in their career in really sort of close, intimate contact.
4: And you liking what you do?
2: I love it. So I was, as I said earlier, I was a high school counselor and administrator. I learned very quickly that I do not like being an administrator. Too much work, responsibility. And so I wanted to go back to be a counselor of some sort. But then this opportunity came up about 8 years ago, which is the best of all worlds. I still get to work with high school students, but then gear them towards their eventual career and earn college
4: awesome.
2: Credits.
4: Well, thank you both very much. And I want to end with a plug or promo again on FarmFest 2026. August 11th, it's a great opportunity for teachers. 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If you're a teacher out there, let's do one final plug of who should come, the website, sign up. 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It's going to be breakfast and lunch included. So if you're an educator, great time to do it before the back to school stuff. August 11th, take it away.
2: I'll just have them reach out to me. I'm coordinating it a little bit. 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Or you can call me at 603-230-4029, and we'll get you the information to attend.
4: Great stuff. I think it's awesome. And thank you for focusing on that environment agricultural piece. Thank you both very much.
2: Thank you.
4: NHTI, check it out.
0: You're listening to Community Corner with Jack Heath. Conversations that connect New Hampshire. Let's get back to today's discussion.
4: If you want to do something medicinal, something healthy, something that's really going to make a difference, get involved in something in your community. You volunteer, even if it's one day a week. And our food pantries are wonderful groups. And there's a great, great group in the Portsmouth area, Seacoast, called Gather. And Gather is sort of the main umbrella. And they've been around a long time. But we have Tanya Marino, who is the deputy director of Gather. And she's in our studios. And she's been on before because we need to. The last time I think that my eyes were really opened was during the first big government shutdown. You know how stupid that was. But they had a record number of people in Portsmouth, New Hampshire in October who needed food help. I think the number was like 10,000 that month in Portsmouth, and no one was talking about it. And a lot of them were from the shipyard because they weren't getting paid Tanya, thanks for being back in.
6: Thanks very much for having me again, Jack. Really appreciate it.
4: Well, right now with everything so expensive, including fuel, which affects refrigeration, trucking, food, restaurants, groceries. Update us on what the needs are.
6: Yeah, Jack, we're seeing a continued increase in demand for food. The price, as you mentioned, the price of fuel just continues to go up, which has a flow-on ripple effect that ends with more people standing outside our doors each morning trying to find food to feed their families.
4: And this is in Portsmouth, New Hampshire?
6: This is in Portsmouth, New Hampshire.
4: I'm not going to mention other communities where you think that might be more the case. Manchester, Nashville. I'm not going to mention other communities, but I did. Portsmouth, New Hampshire, people in the morning waiting outside your doors for you to open for food.
6: Every morning we open at 10 a.m. and we have a line outside our door, and that line continues to grow each day.
4: It's a story that people aren't, they don't see.
6: No, I think there's a need there in Portsmouth that sometimes isn't recognized. But we also have members from around 120 towns. So we do serve the greater Seacoast area as well and Southern Maine. We have our central pantry market in Portsmouth, but we also take food out on the road.
4: Well, I told you, I saw the truck this morning. I was on the Spalding and a gather. It's funny, I knew you were on today. Got the email yesterday that confirming. And a gather food. I woke up and I'm behind a gather truck.
6: Yeah, I think people don't realize that we have about 43 mobile markets a month. So we fill.
4: Now, what's a mobile market? What happens? You go out to a community with food?
6: That's right. We fill up our fleet of refrigerated box trucks and vans, and we take food out on the road. As the cost of fuel continues to rise, obviously people are having a harder time getting around. So we have a calendar that we post in advance.
4: 43 of those?
6: 43. We go from Rochester in the north down to Seabrook in the south.
4: Wow, every single day?
6: Every single day. We pack these trucks up and we take food out and we set it up farmer's market style. So we unpack our trucks, we set tables up.
4: Once a week?
6: Yeah, every day, Monday through Friday. We're at different spots. Everyone knows where they can find us.
4: Are these 43 operators who do this, are they full-time employees with you?
6: They are. We have a mobile market. We have our mobile market.
4: Talk about a rewarding job. I mean, like a mission purpose job.
6: Yeah, I'd actually like to call out Hunter and Robbie, our mobile market staff. They and Jill, they do an incredible job. But as you mentioned, we really rely heavily on our volunteers as well, Jack. So we have up to 60 volunteers a day across our programs.
4: And what a way to make a difference. But again, I don't think people, what's the face of hunger? And in our world today, excuse me, you and I were talking during the break. I did a post the other day on inflation, and I said, I don't think I'm going to be off base when one of the nicer Seacoast restaurants is Summer Maine or New Hampshire. You're going to order a lobster roll. And I bet you in the restaurant, it's going to be closer to $50 than 30 or 20.
6: Yeah, someone just told me yesterday they paid $65 for a lobster roll. Not sure I'd be doing that.
4: I thought I was stretching at 50. I thought I was... So I posted, it's getting like 26,000 views on my, you know, the Facebook page for my show. But groceries, easily for a family, closer to $250, $275 of shopping. Restaurants, we just talked about that. And I think people, utility bills, mortgages, aren't you? Rent, everything's expensive right now. And I don't think people realize that there are many, many, many families among us where juggling the money in, money out every month and what bills to pay becomes a real stressful reality in their life. And if food is one of their biggest bills to pay, if it wasn't for Gather and what you folks do, I don't know if a lot of people, older, younger, middle age, would be having warm meals at night or good food.
6: Yeah, I think that's, we can help. We can help with food. Come and see us. If we can help you put food on the table each day, then that's a little bit extra gas you can put in your car. You can get to work. You can make sure you're making your rent.
4: Okay, so someone might be listening, and we might be getting through saying, okay, I've never had to do this, but I do. And you know what? They just said you can help. But I've never been to Gather. I don't know if I qualify. What do I need to do? Can I just show up? Do I have to show my financials? Do I have to bring a statement, a monthly bank statement? Tell us that for someone who's never gone and benefited from your help,
6: yeah,
4: or support.
6: Jack, our mission is to provide food in a welcoming and dignified way. And dignity is a big part of what we try and share at Gather. So all you need to do is walk in our door, talk to our member services people, and show that you either live or work in the state of New Hampshire and Maine, and that's all you need to do to become a member.
4: And if, okay, so say I'm a single mom or dad out there, and I got two kids, and we're getting by, but we're tight, we're hurting. So if I could go in there maybe even once a week and get some food for a couple of days, it would help me or help us a lot. So I go where? Tell us where. You say people are out the door. And I go in. What can I get? Is there a, you know, do I fill a grocery cart? Do are there limited? Like if, you know, I need to get some fruit, some blueberries, do I get one container? I mean, tell me how this works.
6: Yeah, so what you do when you sign up as a member is you tell us how many people are in your household. And our limits vary depending on if you're 1 to 3 or 4 and over. But I would like to add, as part of our mission of providing food in a dignified way, we're making sure we're getting you nutritious, healthy food. We guarantee you milk, we guarantee you eggs, and we have no limit on fruit and vegetables because we really want to encourage a nutritious and healthy diet as well.
4: Can I get hamburgers to cook on the grill or some chicken?
6: Yep. We have all different kinds of proteins that you're able to access, our regular dry goods, anything that you really need. To make a good, nutritious meal for your family.
4: Now, you have a great story that's inspirational. You said you're looking for some volunteers. You have 60. The other thing is you also can go in there and meet you and get that great New Zealand accent, that original accent, which is only when I first met you, I go, it's either Australian or New Zealand. But you got involved.
6: I did.
4: And now it's become a big part of your life. You even told me once, and I don't know why I remember this stuff. I don't know if it's a good or bad sign for... you know, memory loss down the road. I hope not. I'm being, you know, it's Friday. Give me a break. But I remember you talking about that you've made it a family affair, that even when your kids are home from school, they're working and helping towards Gather. So it's a mission for you. Why and how did you get involved?
6: So I grew up on a farm. And
4: by the way, am I right about the family?
6: You are right about the family.
4: And you're surprised that I remember that.
6: I am very surprised, Jack, all the people that you talk to in a day. Actually, my boys are 24 and 22 now. And as it would happen, they are both home right now visiting. So we will be at Market Square Day at Portsmouth on Saturday.
4: Wow.
6: With a table, sharing what we do at Gather. And they may not know it yet, but they're going to be helping me out.
4: But how did you give a damn? How did you get involved?
6: So,
4: what was the, I always think that in life it's like starting a business. There's a seed, there's an impetus, there's a genesis. What was it?
6: So growing up in New Zealand, I had this love for good, healthy food from the source. My background's in corporate finance, so I have a business background as well. And I think I have a heart for helping. It's how I was raised, to think about others. And I found my way together, and I was able to sort of combine all of those loves and end up in the spot where I feel like I'm doing what I was put on this earth to do, quite frankly, Jack.
4: That's rare to find a purpose-driven. You just could have painted a little bit about who the clients are, and you mentioned the young mom, the senior. Am I right or wrong? Because we at Benny Media support the food pantries, and we're doing a, J-Dog, what's it called again, our big event coming up, Birdies and Brewfest. But is it all walks of life and all stages and all ages and everything? Or is there a certain trend or demographic of more?
6: No, it's all different ages, Jack. We do find that our seniors are particularly vulnerable at the moment. They're not able to cook for themselves. They're on like very low incomes.
4: Plus
6: they're,
4: fixed incomes.
6: And fixed
4: so
6: incomes.
4: So as inflation goes up, their income doesn't go
6: That's
4: up.
6: That's exactly right. So the seniors in particular love our prepared meals. They're not able to make those for themselves at home, and they can come in every single day and access a meal. We've had seniors tell us that that those meals have literally kept them alive. Also, Jack, the unhoused population rely on our meals a lot as well.
4: The what?
6: The unhoused population.
4: Okay, like people who are trans, you know, on
6: that's
4: the,
6: right.
4: Don't have a home.
6: That's right.
4: Well, I hope Durham, New Hampshire was listening. You don't have to say a word, Tanya. When you mentioned seniors on fixed income, that's why I've been railing against these property tax increases in towns. Durham, 16% property tax increase. Do you think that senior who's on a fixed income in Durham, New Hampshire, lived in the house 20 years, had a 16% increase in their income? Stop raising property taxes, please. Hey, let's end on this. How can we help you? What website? Market Square Saturday. You got 43 of these mobile. What do you call them?
6: Mobile markets.
4: Mobile. I can't say markets. Markets.
6: Sorry.
4: No, I'm kidding. You're great. I love it. If I do that, I like it. It's a good thing. How can we help you? Okay, website, so, phone, volunteers,
6: yep,
4: donations, how can people, food places, might be restaurants, they might say, look, we just bought too much hamburg this week. I don't know how we can help you. How can we help you?
6: Yeah, well, we do actually have a wonderful food repurposing program. So the answer for any of the questions you might have about what we do, direct you to our website, www.gathernh.org. You can find
4: GatherNH.org.
6: You can find out how to sign up as a volunteer, how to donate if that's something that you're able to do. And please reach out to me if you have any questions whatsoever. I would just really love to hear from you. And thanks again, Jack, for having us on.
4: It's an honor. Thank you. I love it. As I saw one of your trucks today. All right.
6: Thank you.
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8: 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The Sunset Sessions on the Green Thursday night series will benefit Annie's Angels. The best of Maine is here, so come join Frank FM at the OG. Whether you're a connoisseur or the connoisseur mom, OG Cannabis has something for everyone. 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You're invited to come, have fun, and be comfortable. 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

0: Frank plays more music. Why, you ask? 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
7: 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The Sunset Sessions on the Green Thursday Night Series will benefit Annie's Angels. The best of Maine is here, so come join Frank FM at the OG. 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

0: We're back to the music in less than 30 seconds because Frank says so.
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0: 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Why, you ask? 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
1: 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Great job, guys.

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17: 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Yummy. Treehouse, King Stash, Woodland Farm, and more. The Sunset Sessions on the Green Thursday night series will benefit Annie's Angels. The best of Maine is here, so come join Frank FM at the OG. Whether you're a connoisseur or the connoisseur's mom, OG Cannabis has something for everyone. The staff is casual, personable, and welcoming, with an inclusive space for experienced users, first-timers, and everyone in between. You're invited to come, have fun, and be comfortable. Summer Sessions on the Green, happening every Thursday night at OG Cannabis, the way leaf should be. 18 American Way in Elliott, Maine.
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0: we're back to the music in less than 30 seconds because Frank says so.
1: Aquaboggan Water Park is going to the drive-in. 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
1: 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You fell in love. You said yes. Congratulations. Now you're planning the perfect wedding. Whatever you can dream your magical day to be, Studley's can bring your ideas to life. The vivid colors and natural beauty of fresh flowers tell your story of love and romance. 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
2: 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Paul's Boutique will be there, along with Squires, Yummy, Treehouse, King Stash, Woodland Farms, and more. 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The best of Maine is here, so come join Frank FM at the OG. 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You're invited to come, have fun, and be comfortable. 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